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0: Elevation Rhythm washed on the Central Valley Spirit Radio earlier this year. One of the wettest springs we've had in a while. The Central Valley was beautiful. It was green. It was in bloom. And now we've hit that time of year. Triple digits most days. Very hot. Very dry. And what was green is suddenly yellow. And what a visual reminder of the importance of water. And with what we water, that's where there's growth. Yeah, it's your yard. Yes, it's the flowers. But it's also deeper than that. Whatever it is in your life that you want to grow, right? It's the visual reminder that, well, it needs attention.
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Man, if you've got a family that can sing, birthdays and holidays are so much fun. I imagine with Cody Carnes and his wife, Carrie Job, I'm just saying, must be pretty amazing. Ain't Nobody on Spirit.

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1: How concerned are you with your eternal reservations? I want you to know we're in the window that you can cancel this dark destiny you're walking down. It's not too late. You can make it right. You can avert that. 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You can influence people for Jesus. 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

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I'm Tim. A lot of times you can tell the strength of your relationship or where you are in your relationship based on what you eat when you go out. So for you, what was that meal that you stayed away from as long as humanly possible?

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Something blooms. 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Hope for the Valley.

0: You can tell a lot about the strength of a relationship based on what food you're eating when you go out. I'm Tim on Spirit. You know what I'm saying. Chicken wings, ribs, right? There is no good way, right? Your hands are caked in barbecue sauce, and then you've got sauce. Like, it makes a smiley face. You know what I'm saying? It's on your cheeks. For me, anything with marinara sauce, I always wear it. And then I think my legendary first move, when I was dating my now wife, to show the patience that she has, I decided to get lobster. I don't know how often you've eaten lobster. I'd like never had it before. Figured I'd give it a shot. You kind of have to snap the thing in half. And I don't know. There's green stuff inside of a lobster I did not know was there. And I shot that green stuff across the table, up the wall, and on a painting that was hanging on the wall that had to be purchased. Like, I didn't have to, but it was for sale. Yeah.
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3: 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And Daniel met a lion because he chose to pray. 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

You're not going to find it in the Bible anywhere, but the principle many times applies, right? Bad choices typically give you bad results. Good choices most of the time give you good results. We've all had a bunch of those in our lives. And sometimes when you're on that bad choice streak, you wonder, is God going to split? The good news is he won't. Zach Williams on Spirit.

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0: 2 weeks away from the start of school-ish, and it's amazing the reminders that flood your mind, right, from things that were at school. I'll never forget a very long test being passed out, and the teacher stressed, read the instructions, read the instructions. And I was the kid that was all about speed, man. And people start turning in their papers, and I'm like, how did you do 500 questions in 5 minutes? There's no way you're done. Of course, if I had read the instructions, it would have said, like, go to problem number 200. Problem 200 said, go to the end of the test where it said, sign your name and turn it in. Yeah. So to those of you in the family that are not like me, and you not only read that test, but you read the terms and conditions of all the products that you purchased. God bless you. That is my mother, by the way. If you want to know the terms and conditions, call mom. Don't look at me. I have no idea.
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Jeremy Camp Revival on the Central Valley Spirit Radio. I'm Tim. Shout out to Hector. We were talking about those that read the terms and conditions, and I'm with you, Hector. Too long, wrong language, and too small of print. Yeah, just three of the excuses we both make.

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0: 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Hope for the Valley.

Meet me in the valley, Tasha Layton, on Spirit Radio. I'm Tim with your verse of the week, Proverbs 16, verse 9. The mind of man plans his way, but the Lord directs his steps.

0: You got a bellyache? Take some Pepto-Bismol. You got a headache? Well, take an aspirin. I'm Tim on Spirit Radio. Nothing wrong with that. Of course, as you know, what we're doing is we're treating the symptom. The bigger question is, why do I have a headache? Did I bump my head? Is my vision not doing well? Is something else going on? And isn't that life? So many times the problems that you and I are seeing are symptoms. The root cause we're not dealing with. And it feels like we do that so many times. Look at the government, right? The government can't change the human heart. It can't get to the root cause. Only Jesus can do that.
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3: I've heard people say that we pray to connect with God. 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Maybe we should pray from our connection with God. This is Jim Franklin, the senior pastor at Cornerstone Church in Fresno. When I'm not with my wife and I want to talk to her, I've got to connect with her through the phone. But when I'm with her, all I have to do is talk to her. I think we forget that God is always with us. He'll never leave us. He'll never forsake us. Instead of praying to connect with Him, maybe we should just pray from our connection with Him. It's out of the spirit of adoption that we cry, Abba, Father. Just like that old song says, He's as close as the mention of His name. I'd love for you to connect with us at Cornerstone Church in downtown Fresno. 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

0: back to school is the thing that is on everyone's minds. Well, if you got kids in school or you're going, I'm Obadiah on Spirit Radio. This year, they're saying that 62% of us that are doing back to school shopping started early. I don't even know what they consider early anymore. I was in the store in June and I saw some things that were for back to school. And it's expensive, more expensive than ever. I'm looking at this thing from the National Retail Federation, and they're saying that we, on average, will spend about $865 per student. And that's just if they're in high school or less. If you're headed to college, it's about $1,400. I need to see a price breakdown on that. I mean, is it because people are getting really expensive shoes? I mean, come on. How much are crayons these days, really?
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1: McDonald's thinks that you and I deserve a little treat. I'm Obadiah on Spirit Radio. I stopped by there to grab breakfast the other day, and they have this menu of drinks now that look like something that an alien would be drinking in Guardians of the Galaxy. I mean, it's just absurd. A purple Snarfberry or something. I don't know what it is, but I mean, I know it's not just them. Starbucks is there too, but you know, I'm back and forth on this because I really want to try them. I think they look delicious. But the last thing that I need right now is some sort of a brand new $5 a day addiction and a little treat I got to say no to in the afternoon. I already got to say no to fried foods and no to cupcakes. Then again, I mean, you know, that Snarfberry drink, I got to stay hydrated.
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0: 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I'm Odiah on Spirit Radio. 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

Christmas in July is still on my mind. I'm Obadiah on Spirit Radio, and if you are a Jeremy Camp fan, he has recorded a Christmas album with his family. It's not out yet, but it will be this Christmas.

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0: The general rule of thumb is that a piece of technology is invented and released, and it's just so expensive, nobody can afford it. But eventually, it gets cheaper. I'm Obadiah on Spirit Radio. I mean, come on. Cell phones were like that. There was a time when nobody had a cell phone. Now everybody does. Computers, cars. I mean, the list just goes on. And I'm hoping that that is the eventual fate of the human-sized refrigerator. Yeah, saw this coming out of Japan this week. Blows my mind. It's this little compartment. You can stand in it. It's 57 degrees. It blows cold air all over you, trying to rapidly cool you down. Yeah, $10,000. I'm going to use the phrase prohibitively expensive, but that cell phone was too. And I would like to wake up to a future where we all have a human refrigerator.
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If you want to do a little homework, this Toby Mac song, he's got another version of it out there. It's a duet with Geo. It's called Lord, It Feels Good.

0: It's true, Netflix makes shows for the adults, but the real bread and butter is with the kids. I'm Obadiah on Spirit Radio. So they've released this data that shows what have been the top 10 movies streamed on Netflix in the last 5 years. It's all kids stuff. The top five is Leo's at number five, Minions at four. I do love Minions. The Boss Baby at three. The Super Mario Brothers movie at two. And care to take a guess? The number one most streamed movie on Netflix in the last 4 years. K-pop Demon Hunters.
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0: Sometimes it feels like life takes a bite out of you. I'm Obadiah on Spirit Radio, and I don't just mean physically. I mean on the inside. You come through something, something happens, and you get on the other side, and it just doesn't seem like you're the person that you used to be. And I've been reading through Psalm 23 this week. A lot of people just read it at funerals. You know, maybe you've heard it before. The Lord is my shepherd. I shall not want. He makes me lie down in green pastures. He leads me beside still waters. And here's the part I'm getting to. He restores my soul. Oh, that hit me hard when I was on vacation last week because I just saw it right there. Like, yeah, man, I've had some stuff taken out of me, some stuff I need to be put back. I need to be healed. And it's the thing I've been praying. God, restore my soul. And he's not just up for doing that for me. He's up for doing that for you too. Just ask him. Say, Jesus, I need that too. I need some soul restoration.
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0: If you're going to break a habit, replace a habit. I'm Obadiah on Spirit Radio. There's a saying that I'm not quite nailing, but that's the idea. You know, stopping to do something is hard. You got to replace it with something else. Here's an idea. You want less time on your phone. Well, I was reading this survey from Planet Fitness. Now, okay, I know it's already a little suspect, but they have been talking to high school students that are spending time in their gyms this summer, and they're reporting less social media use and less phone use in general because they can't use their phone while they're working out. It almost sounds like a joke. Come to the gym, don't use your phone. I know, but maybe that's the answer. Instead of us just trying to cold turkey social media to spend less time on it, maybe we just need to find something else to do. Set down a phone, pick up a weight.
1: 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Man, are you ready for a change? 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

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I'm Odiah on Spirit Radio. 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

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Thursday night is Friday Eve, and ooh, man, I don't have one hand up. I've got two hands in the air. That's how excited I am about some weekend. I just want to be able to take a nap.

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0: Jesus just outright tells us in Matthew 6 not to worry about what we're going to wear. Moadiah on Spirit Radio. And boy, what a poignant thing to be thinking about as you're looking into back to school drip, right? I know. You're worried about what you're going to wear, maybe what your kids are going to wear. Will they have enough? Will it be the right thing? And there's Jesus saying, don't worry about it. Now, it'd be one thing if he was just like, don't worry, but there's no more to it. But that's not all that's there. He tells us not to worry because just like our Heavenly Father takes care of the flowers of the field, he knows what we need and he's going to provide it. Take a deep breath with that tonight. Sleep tonight knowing that the clothes that you need, God's going to provide them.
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0: coming to the historic Wilson Theater in downtown Fresno, Saturday, August the 1st, a men's conference like no other. 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The fire that once burned to destroy him now burns within him to keep him unshakable. 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Men, are you ready for a change? 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

The valley floor looks flat, but there's so much happening underneath. So it is with you. 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
1: Three brothers in a fire, willing to die for their faith. 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And Daniel met a lion.

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5: I know when I was 10, I had to move from Illinois to New Jersey. That was just devastating. Two different cultures. It was fifth grade, you know, that prepubescent. Everything about the move was really awful, right? And it, going back and thinking about how the Lord was so faithful to me, and then reiterating, be able to tell that story for my children. There were some really hard days.
6: Yeah.
5: But this is how the Lord showed up.
7: That's Darby Strickland describing how change can affect children in some negative ways. And what can we do about it as parents to help shepherd our kids through the inevitable changes of life? Well, that's our topic today on Focus on the Family with Jim Daly. I'm John Fuller, and we're glad you've joined us.
6: John, we all have different reactions to change. I think we understand that better as adults when you make a move or you go off to college or whatever you might do. There's even times then when that change is impacting us. I mean, I remember going to college. I felt in my sophomore year, I was really in a bad place. It was just, you know, kind of funky. I didn't feel like I was fitting in. I didn't know if I was after the right major. My friendships weren't that strong, you know, and you just get into this place. So you have to manage that. But for young children, that becomes far more difficult. And I'm so looking forward to talking with Darby today because this is important. We often, as adults, kind of look over those changes and miss the cueing that our kids are giving us that they're struggling with a change of school, et cetera. And we need to be in tune with that.
7: We do. And Darby is positioned well to guide us through this topic. She's a counselor and author, and she's written a number of books about abuse and trauma. And she's got some resources now about how change impacts children. We'll hear more about those. One is called Helping Your Children with Change, Holding Fast to God During Upheaval. It's a very short, quick read, and it's going to equip you as a mom or a dad to really get a handle on this. The other is a children's book called A Big Change Happened, Helping Children Through Upheaval. It's a delightful book, wonderfully illustrated and really powerful for younger children. Learn more about Darby and her other books, and these two in particular, on our website.
6: Darby, welcome to Focus on the Family again. It's so good to have you back.
5: Thank you.
6: Yeah. And, you know, that's so interesting, that setup there. I think you would agree with what I was saying in terms of managing change. It is so true that as adults, we get more proficient at it as we get older,
5: Absolutely.
6: More capable.
5: Yep.
6: But then we're not seeing it through the eyes of a 3-year-old, a 5-year-old, right?
5: Correct. Yeah. Everything overwhelms them.
6: Right.
5: Yeah.
6: And it can be just that overwhelming. And we'll say things like, yeah, okay, it'll be okay. And then we keep moving, but the kids are stuck.
5: Yeah.
6: They're like, what? You had a funny opening that I wanted to capture because you said you had this, you know, kind of remorse to change when your minivan died.
5: Yes.
6: Okay, so how are you attached to the minivan?
5: I know, right? I think I was a homeschooling mom raising 3 kids, driving them everywhere in the minivan to go see my parents, trips to Florida, just really sentimental.
6: Yeah.
5: I was speaking at a conference, came home, and it stopped working, so I left it at a dealer. My husband came, rescued me, praise the Lord, drove me home. And 2 days later, we get a call saying, you know, it's not worth repairing.
6: And that's a well-used minivan.
5: It was. Yeah. It was. But just like the lump in my throat of, I'll never see it again.
6: Yeah, all the memories.
5: All the memories, yeah. And it was, and I think what it was actually the realizing of the transition. my children don't need a minivan anymore.
6: Ooh.
5: Right?
6: So right. That was much deeper.
5: Yes.
6: That was like
5: yes.
6: an episodic thing that
5: yes.
6: I'm not that mom anymore. Yeah. I'm another type of
5: yeah,
6: mom.
5: Yeah,
6: right?
5: My children are launching. The Lord is doing yeah. great things. There's exciting things and happening. But my life is rapidly changing. And the death of the minivan just was this huge symbolic moment for me.
6: Mm-hmm. Yeah, and it's so, you know, kind of winsomely insightful about change. But on the more serious side, explain how children, young children particularly, process change differently than adults and how we have to be careful not to look past it.
5: Yeah. Well, young children don't necessarily understand how the world works.
6: You think.
5: Right? And so they rely heavily on routines. And yeah. we see that when we put our kids to bed and they want the same book every night. Right? You deviate from their routine and they let you know about it.
6: Yes.
5: Right? And so change involves the routine being upset in a multitude of ways. If it's a change of school or home or family dynamics, right? So they don't have those routines. They don't know what to expect. They can't predict what's coming next. And that really ties into their sense of safety. Sometimes it goes to the level of belonging. So they come with, I think, a set of questions that when you're 3 or 5, they can't articulate.
6: They feel it.
5: They feel it,
6: yeah.
5: right? But they can't necessarily talk about it in the way that you and I, like I could talk about the minivan. This was
6: right.
5: really hard and I could understand why I got really emotional.
6: Yeah. What's the book, the children's book about the moon? What do you guys remember?
5: Goodnight Moon.
6: Goodnight Moon.
5: Yeah.
6: Oh my, I can't believe I can't remember the title because I read that thing 1,000
5: yes,
6: times.
5: Yes, yes.
6: To where it got to the point where I was trying to hurry it along.
5: Yes, yes.
6: You know how dads do, right? And we change the words a little because we're getting a little bored.
5: Yes.
6: But even that kind of redundancy mm-hmm. gives a child a sense of security.
5: Yeah, structure, right? Yeah.
6: They know they got that story coming. We would laugh at the same points. I mean, I would sit there and go, my goodness, you know, I had to change it from comb to something mm-hmm. else, from porridge to oatmeal, just
5: yes,
6: to keep
5: just
6: the
5: keep,
6: boys yeah. engaged, you know, keep me engaged.
7: Yeah, that might be.
6: But there is... We think maybe too lightly about some of those things, right? And I go back and I think as a father, I was probably a little too flippant with some of that, not really capturing the importance of those things. Speak to that need for moms and dads to think about what you're doing for that 3-year-old and what it's providing them.
5: Yeah, I think we have to recognize that it's our job to kind of shepherd them through it, right? Oftentimes when there's a big change, there's big things happening in our world. We're packing up a house, or maybe we're going through a separation, or we're having to make a big decision about where we're sending them to school and we're not sure. So we're attending to all these multitude of details, and our children often get lost, and they're often reaching out to us with, you know, maybe their behavior is regressing, or maybe they're asking us 1,000 questions,
6: yeah.
5: right? And they very repetitive. And we're looking at that as a behavior, right? When we're forgetting to say, oh, what's going on within them? Where do they need me to help shepherd them through this?
6: And in that context, I mean, there's going to be degrees mm-hmm. of change. I mean, there are lighter issues, but still being attentive as a parent is important because you don't know where your child's going to get stuck.
5: Right.
6: I can remember, oh my goodness, I did not want to go to school, kindergarten, mm-hmm. Alhambra Elementary School, for all those people in Southern California. We lived on 5th Street, right a block away from the school. I don't know why I had such a fear of going to school. Mm. I don't know if it was I love my freedom, you know, or whatever it was. I like to play Batman and Superman yeah. and fly around the neighborhood with towels with
7: clothespins
6: around it. I mean, I did. And then I had to go to school. My yeah. mom literally had to drag me, mm-hmm. my heels in the ground.
5: Yeah.
6: And then I went to school that first day. Fell in love with my teacher, mm-hmm. Mrs. Smith, and I loved it. And then I didn't want to go home.
5: Right. What was the imaginary to the concrete, right?
6: That yeah. very yeah. afternoon, the yeah. same afternoon yes. that mom drug me to school, yeah. I didn't want to leave school.
5: Right, right.
6: But even that, to be in tune,
5: yes,
6: that's a fairly light degree. It was great. I'm sure my mom was over the moon that I enjoyed school
5: and
6: wanted
5: adjusted.
6: To go back.
5: Yeah.
6: And I adjusted yeah. in one day.
5: Yeah, yeah.
6: But when we start looking at more difficult mm-hmm. things, big moves to different city, different state, maybe divorce,
5: yeah.
6: if we can touch on
5: Absolutely.
6: That, those are far more emotional and mm-hmm. deeper wounds for children to figure out, how does this change impact me?
5: Right. Well, a lot of those changes that you're naming actually come with a sense of loss. Right. And so we actually have to grieve things that we lose, whether it's my parents living together, the idea of what God ordained as a family is breaking up, or just my friend, Yeah. Right. My friend group is going to change. So there's so many losses and micro losses in some of those bigger changes.
6: You know, and the thing we do as adults, we're moving,
5: mm-hmm.
6: you know, even in those big things,
5: yep.
6: I'm afraid to say we don't stop and take account of what impact this is going to be on us.
5: Right.
6: Let alone our children.
5: Right.
6: Think of divorce in that context.
5: Yes.
6: And we tend to say things as adults like, well, kids are resilient. They'll manage mm-hmm. it. They'll be able to survive. They'll get through it. You can fill out all of those things that we say to rationalize our behavior.
5: Correct.
6: What we're about to do.
5: Yes.
6: How do we get a hold of that as a parent to make sure emotionally our kids are safe?
5: Yeah, I think the first thing is actually to realize it's okay if your children are sad. There's something in us parents that we want to rush our children through the hard parts of life. We don't want to see them in pain. I don't want to cause my children a little heartache, let alone a big one. It's uncomfortable for me to see them sad. So I think the response is we rush them through that instead of sitting with them in the sadness, being willing just to take the time and say, this is really hard, but God can help us here. We are not without hope, even in the hard.
6: It's kind of an indication of our unhealthiness as adults, too,
5: mm-hmm.
6: right?
5: Yes.
6: That we're not slowing down.
5: Yes.
6: Think of Jesus when the disciples were like, keep those kids away.
5: Yeah. Yeah.
6: And
5: he
6: Jesus
5: lingered.
6: Went, hey, wait a minute.
5: Yeah.
6: Don't get in between me and the kids.
5: No.
6: The kids are like the kingdom of heaven.
5: Amen.
6: I mean, there is something there that, I mean, even that Jesus was in a position, obviously, being the Son of God. He knew it.
5: Yeah.
6: But he knew to slow down and to, what a day that must have been to just sit around Jesus, sit in his lap, these little 5, 6, 7-year-olds.
5: Yeah.
6: Wouldn't that be awesome?
5: It would. Just to have someone delighting in you, being willing to be interrupted by your needs. Yeah.
6: You know what's interesting to think about is that they wanted to see him and talk to him as a little child.
5: Yes.
6: What was he portraying
5: that
6: was so attractive to the kids?
5: That was so inviting.
6: Yeah, so inviting.
5: Yeah.
6: That's what I want to peer into. I would love to have seen that. It's without words. We don't have that description. But something to get my attention when I was 5, it would have had to have been pretty good.
5: Yes.
6: I mean, a smile or whatever it was,

0: who is expressing love, whether towards them or others, that just mesmerize them.
1: Warmth.
0: And
1: who knows? Yeah. Let me ask you, you've identified ways that children can react to change. Let's start with preschoolers. How does change affect that age group? And this is good for the parents just before they're in school. How does adopting or not adopting to change?
0: Oftentimes with preschoolers, you'll see them being really clingy. Right. They're going to want more of you, more
1: hanging
0: of your
1: on mom's
0: time.
1: Leg.
0: Right. They might take longer at bedtime and all the ways that frustrate us. Also, there can be behavioral regressions. Right. There can be returning sucking on the thumb or, bedwetting. So we just want to be curious anytime our child has mastered a skill in their growing up and then they regress. It's just asking, what's going on with my child? Why am I seeing this behavior?
1: I mean, hopefully focus on the family can be a place for that resource. But a parent being attentive.
0: Mm-hmm.
1: All of us as adults, we're moving fast, and it's kind of like your minivan. I mean, maybe we should have changed the oil a little sooner. But when it comes to parenting, those cues are important, and we can blow right by them, like the thumb sucking, for example. If your child hasn't been doing that, all of a sudden is doing that, that could be a cue that something is occurring emotionally.
0: Yeah. And it's just a great moment. And sometimes as a parent, we don't know, right? And that's what brings us to our knees and we're asking the Lord for help. We're making time for our children. Like that's when you have to kind of slow down and spend an extra 20 minutes with them, eyeball to eyeball, get on the floor and be playing with them. Just try to draw out from them. What's going on? What you've been thinking about?
1: Mm-hmm. Yeah, that's good.
2: 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A Big Change Happened, Helping Children Through Upheaval. 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
1: Darby, that's great for kind of that 2 to 5 year old perspective and be engaged and notice behaviors and, you know, talk to people who know. And if you don't have that resource, call us. We'll help you with that and give you some ideas on how to notice things and what they may mean and how to talk to your child about it. Of course, these books by Darby will help as well. 6 to 11. This gets a little more serious because they're starting to form and kind of finalize their cognitive abilities. By 9, 10 years old, a child truly does understand the world they're in at a fairly adult level and can begin to think about things in adult ways. So what kind of change management are you looking for there to help your child?
0: Yeah, well, I really want them to take what's going on in their heart and be able to understand that in light of what God's doing in their life. And so in that age group, I'm spending more time narrating, and I might do that as a mom saying, yeah, we're moving and I'm really nervous about who I'm going to meet at this new church. And I'm praying that the Lord's going to bring me friends and he's going to replenish some of these really important relationships.
1: You're saying that as mom and dad.
0: Yeah, because I'm showcasing how I'm dependent upon the Lord and it teaches them that.
1: Yeah, so slow down to understand. Is this marriage or are we talking parenting? That's
0: all
1: true in life, right?
0: Yeah. Right, yeah.
1: I mean, how many of our spouses would say, if you could just slow down and listen to me?
0: Or put the phone down and look at me.
1: Fair enough. I think I made the point. The next in that category was be a safe space.
0: Mm-hmm.
1: I think, you know, Gene really helped me with this because I think my size, I'm an ex-football player guy. Yeah. I'm a fairly big guy. And Gene would say, when my boys were 2 and 4, when you're talking to them or you're, you know, verbally disciplining, I think you should get down.

0: on your knees, so you're a little more eye to eye.
1: Wise.
0: Because I think what she was observing that I didn't see was that they were kind of cowering because I was big and in their face, right? And she said, I think they're intimidated. They're not really hearing you. So get down on your knees and speak to them. And that was good coaching, wasn't it?
1: Very good coaching. Very wise woman.
0: She's so smart.
1: Yeah. But I think just even slowing down, as parents, we have lots of explanations and lots of words, and our children need us to speak slower and convey more simple thoughts and to be reassuring. And as they're sharing hard things, acknowledge them and really slowly with them.
0: You know, it's so important because, again, kids, especially the older the child at that 10, 11-year-old age, they get it. So they know when you do that, when you slow down and you listen, they feel like you hear them. I mean, they are mini adults, and they're getting it. Also, affirm your love and protection. This is one I think, and again, the gender stereotypes, I get that. I tend to talk in those terms, but dads can be very inadequate at this. You can learn it. I've tried to learn it, and I think I do much better than I used to, but that affirming your love and protection. What does that sound like? Both for a mom and a dad. Moms get it naturally, you guys.
1: Yeah, my husband's quite good at it. He usually does it through play with the children. It's like even if they're we're talking about something hard, he might bring it up through a silly lyric or a movie clip
0: that he
1: can remember. And he's always just thinking about them. How can I connect with them? Men tend to do. Women tend to speak, right? And so for guys, I think even if maybe it's taking a walk or when you're out back throwing a ball around, having those conversations, again, because you're focused on activity. Women, I think it's more natural to give the physical – they tend to be more present with the physical affection and the words.
0: Yeah. Let me ask you this. You know, this affirmation of your child, giving him the hug, those are really important things to do. It may not be your natural instinct, like love languages, right? And it, again, it could be either the mom or the dad. And how do we overcome those things in us to make sure we're giving our children maybe the things we didn't possess and we're repeating out of our family of origin, like the mom that didn't get hugged a lot. So she's not a hugger. And it feels cold because most people get a lot from their moms when it comes to physical encouragement, you know, running your hand through the hair and brushing the back with the nails. And but a mom that didn't get that may not be giving it. And how do we say, okay, I didn't get, I got to remember to do that. How do you do it?
1: I do. I think prayer is really important there because it does probably come from a place of hurt, right? If that is something that you were starved as a child, there's a vulnerability to offering it. There's probably emotion attached to giving hugs for, because you do long for them or they feel awkward to you and that feels bad. So I think one is just speaking to the Lord. It's like, Lord, I want to be nurturing, and that might look different with me, but help me understand why extending physical affection, where have I been hurt by that? I think that's important to pause there for yourself. But ways to do it, I mean, the beauty of the Google Calendar, sometimes people have to actually set reminders to ask themselves questions. Where have I showed my children physical affection this week?
0: When you look at that comforting of a child, you coach us to be consistent, to role play scenarios, kind of like what you mentioned with your husband. You also mentioned rejoice. Tell me about that. That's not going to be in everybody's vocabulary. What does that look like?
1: I think there's something in scripture that's just, we see it all the time. We probably don't even notice it. But when the Lord is calling them to something hard or when his people are suffering, he's constantly saying, remember. Remember, remember, I am the Lord your God, and I brought you out of Egypt, right? And he's saying, you have to remember your faithfulness by remembering the hard and how I've been faithful through the deliverance. And so I think that's the rejoicing. It's the recalling. It's the last time we moved. Or see how God met us in this last change. Or I know when I was 10, I had a move from Illinois to New Jersey. That was just devastating. Two different cultures. It was fifth grade, you know, that prepubescent. Everything about the move was really awful, right? And going back and thinking about how the Lord was so faithful to me and then reiterating, be able to tell that story for my children. There were some really hard days. But this is how the Lord showed up. And that's what I'm talking about, recalling the Lord's faithfulness.
0: Well, and the other thing is those changes feel, it's like the first pimple on your face. It's devastating. And it's always going to be there. And mom, look at me. Look at what's happened to me. Right?
1: Yes, yes.
0: And somehow you got to convince that child, it'll be okay. Mm-hmm. There will be a day where that's gone mm-hmm. and everything's okay, yes. right?
1: Yeah, absolutely.
0: And, you know, that's part of it. Everything's devastating, especially in the teen years,
1: yes,
0: right?
1: For yeah. sure.
0: Nobody loves me. Yeah. Nobody cares about me. All those good things.
1: Yes. Mm-hmm.
2: Well, Darby, there's something that our viewers are seeing, our listeners are unaware, but you brought a little stuffed blue whale mm-hmm. that is on the table.
0: That's a humpback.
2: Is it a humpback whale? Well, I don't know my whales very well, but tell us why. And this leads into, I think, some of the things we've talked about with regard to your books.
1: Yeah, one thing I think is so important for parents is to help make the Lord concrete, right? We're dealing mm-hmm. with hard realities. And so I wanted to write a children's book that showcased the Lord's care. Mm-hmm. So this is little Mr. Wallace the whale, and he is our star in A Big Change Happened. And he faces a migration. He's happy where he is. He's in the warm seas, and he's with all his whale friends. And mm-hmm. his mom comes to him one day and says, "We have to move north. That's where the food is. We all got to go." And Wallace has a ton of questions. You know, will I be okay? Will I like it there? I don't even know what cold water is. And his mom just patiently shepherds him through this migration. She explains to him that the Lord is always with you. He mm-hmm. always sees you. And the book is based on Psalm 139, which I think is just such great promises for children, right? Because it says explicitly, like, the Lord sees you. He knows when you stand, when you sit. Mm-hmm. He knows what's in your heart before you even speak it. He surrounds you, right? There's nowhere you can go. So, you know, Wallace dives high. He dives down to the depths of the sea, and his mom is telling him, the Lord is with you mm-hmm. in your joys and with your sorrows. And just the idea that God writes your story, right? And so these are just the truths from Psalm 139 that I think are yeah. comforting. They can be told in a playful way through the book, but they really help a child by anchoring them, by knowing God's presence, right? He's the thing that isn't changing, but he's also with them in the change. Mm-hmm.
0: Darby, in addition to Psalm 139, it's so beautiful to think of our relationship with the Lord and our children's mm-hmm. relationship with the Lord, and describing God with his presence as big, loving, that big hug that never ends. Mm-hmm. I mean, trying to get that into your 7, 8, 9-year-old's mind and soul
1: yeah.
0: about their relationship with the Lord, that's so important, right?
1: It is. And I think scripture uses a metaphor of the Lord taking us by the hand is a great, again, concrete place in scripture to show them that closeness. The Lord is that close. He's guiding. He's tender. He's right there. The idea of, you know, he's before us. He's behind us. He's all around us. And just, yeah, helping your children understand that is, it's.
0: And that can become, you know, it's a little hard because mm-hmm. you're saying, you know, you don't see the Lord in yeah. that direct way. So to get your children to understand those scriptures that help reinforce God's presence, mm-hmm. his knowledge of you, mm-hmm. that he knit you together in your mother's mm-hmm. womb, that's a good one.
1: Yeah.
0: You know, that God knew me then.
1: Yeah.
0: Yeah. Yeah. And, you know, he's got a plan for you. And those are all reassuring things for those children.
1: Yeah. And it's just even your story. I often say to my children, your story gets wrapped up in Jesus's larger redemptive story. So sometimes it's really important for us to talk about, where have we seen God this week? Where has he been on the move? Where haven't you seen him? Where do you need to ask him for help? And then over months, just reflecting on that, of saying, where over time we see it, right? I didn't know, like, when I walked into ballet, I was so nervous. But mom, this girl introduced herself to me. And that was a moment I knew God saw me, because I was really nervous walking in the door.
0: Yeah, that's
1: just
0: so
1: having
0: good.
1: Those little micro conversations.
0: Isn't that good?
1: Yeah, it's so fun.
0: Well, Darby, this has been so good. Thank you for being with us.
1: My pleasure.
0: Yeah, and what great resources that you've provided here. The children's book, A Big Change Happened, and this booklet for parents, Helping Your Children with Change. You know, our goal is to equip moms and dads with resources just like this so you can become the best parents you can be. The book and the booklet are available for a gift of any amount. But would you consider becoming a monthly partner with Focus on the Family? And what that means is joining our Friends of Focus on the Family community. Gene and I support the ministry that way. You and Dina do as well. Mm-hmm. It's a commitment to help strengthen families in Christ all year long by being a monthly giver.
2: Yeah, and evidence of how that works is shared through this woman who wrote us and said, Focus on the Family has helped me become a strong mom and given me the strength and courage to stand by my true convictions, even when that wasn't the popular thing to do. Your encouragement and advice just keeps coming every day.
0: That's what happens when we work together. Parents feel empowered to raise healthy and happy kids and who love the Lord, which is most important. And that's what your monthly pledge is paying for.
2: And this reminder for our friends that today is the last day that we're offering a special incentive for those who can give $30 a month to the ministry.
0: That's right. We've had fun with this campaign over the past several days, and this is the last day. 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It's called Jim's, but it's really John. But it's a 4-ounce packet of a special blend coffee that we use here in the studio as well.
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2: When I'm reliable, when I'm doing my part, when I'm honoring commitments, when I'm showing up, when I'm bringing my best self as much as I can, when I'm revealing myself, transparency, when I am contributing to our relationship and doing my part, that's going to create a climate where she and I both feel like, yeah, we're in this. We're both in this. We have value. We belong. And this relationship is protected and safe.
3: 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I'm Ann Wilson.
4: And I'm Dave Wilson, and you can find us at familylifetoday.com. This is Family Life Today. So we got Ron and Nan Deal back in the studio. We're going deep. We're talking about stuff that is real in our marriages and families.
3: But it's also super practical. I think you're going to really like it. And I know that you're going to identify with a lot of the things we're going to talk about today.
4: All right. So you've got attributes of love on this pillar. I'm looking at this amazing drawing. Yeah. I'm guessing you didn't draw.
5: No, we didn't. Didn't come up with this.
4: Yeah, under love, you got unique, worthy, and belonging. You mentioned it a little bit, but explain unique. If I'm loved, are you saying that I sense that I am so special and unique?
5: That's it. Uniqueness and specialness. Yeah, there's a million people out there that could be your spouse, but this is the person you've chosen. This is the person. This is your child. I mean, you know, we all feel that.
3: Oh, definitely. Oh.
5: That's the thing that most of us really love and cherish is feeling unique to the person who loves us, feeling unique to our parents, feeling and making one another feel unique and reminding each other, you're the one for me. You know, those kind of comments are the things that elevate our status. And within a relationship, that's an important piece to feeling like you're loved.
4: You know, it's interesting. In our marriage, when I feel like Ann celebrates my uniqueness.
5: There you go.
4: I mean, and she didn't for a long time. Mm-hmm. And probably I didn't deserve it. I honestly, sitting here right now, I feel like you love how I'm quirky and weird and just who I am. She really appreciates it. I want to run home to that.
5: Yes.
4: Who wouldn't?
5: Yes. Right.
4: Is that what you're talking about?
5: That's what we're talking about.
4: Have you guys gotten to that place?
6: Oh, definitely.
5: Absolutely.
6: Oh, definitely.
5: What I love about her, like, especially the transformation in her, that is something that, I mean, when her eyes light up, she has the most beautiful green eyes. And I've always noticed that. But when she sparkles, it's sort of like it just comes alive again in me. And I just am so drawn to her beauty.
6: And your uniqueness, the thinker that you are, and oh man, the details in just travel, just coming here, the details into the travel and the planning, and you're always a step ahead.
4: Now, how did you get from that bugged you?
6: Oh, it drove me
4: to
6: nuts.
4: Now you celebrate it.
6: I worked on me and my pride.
4: So it wasn't him.
6: No, it wasn't him.
4: I mean, maybe he got better at some of the edges, but it was you.
6: It was me, for sure.
4: Yeah.
6: It was definitely me. And it was a pride and it was a selfishness. And I think angerness and bitterness that took
3: resentment.
6: For sure, resentment.
3: Yeah.
6: Oh, for sure.
3: Yeah.
5: The words I appreciate is speaking to uniqueness. I appreciate the way you cook this meal. I appreciate the way you put pillows on our bed, even though I think it's really unnecessary to make the bed every single day. I appreciate, you know,
4: 18 pillows.
5: If you're a parent thinking about your children and it's complimenting, catching them doing something right. Mm-hmm. We're really good at parenting and catching them doing something wrong, but attending to the good things that our children do spontaneously and go, wow, you just shared your toy with your brother. That's fantastic. That's commenting on uniqueness.
3: Well, I remember saying to our kids, and now I say it to our grandkids, of just kind of snuggling with them, of saying, can you believe there's nobody like you in the whole world?
6: Yes.
3: And there never has been.
5: So beautiful.
3: And there never will be.
5: That's it.
6: Right.
3: I'm like, and we get to be with you. Like, mm-hmm. it's like you're so unique. Nobody. And God has so many special things inside of you. We don't even know about them yet. It's exactly. going to be so fun to see who God made you
4: and
3: to
4: you
3: be.
4: And even right? think as a parent or a grandparent, they're probably not hearing that when your kids walk out of your house.
3: Mm.
4: They
3: Definitely.
4: Go to school, middle mm-hmm. school, high school. They're right. not being told. They're right. being cut down because mm-hmm. other people want to build themselves up.
3: And they want to be like everybody else.
4: And so they need a home where they can walk in and feel, right. there's the word, safe.
5: That's it. Mm-hmm.
4: Like they think I'm special here.
5: So listen to our themes. Uniqueness speaks to their sense of identity. I'm somebody and I'm loved. Mm. That's what this is driving at. Another word is worthiness. You feel worthy when people love you. You feel like you're worth something. You have inherent value. Now, we all get this when we think about God and his love for us
3: Definitely.
5: And how he's all the comments we have in scripture about that. Even on a human level, though, it speaks to my value when you're near me and you say, I just want to hold your hand. I just want to sit. Can we just sit and be together? Like those things, like I said that, Ann, and you smiled. It immediately warms something in you. When you feel like, wow, they care enough about me to want to be with me, to be near me, to spend time with me, all of that is speaking to worthiness.
3: It's funny, when we were in seminary, we had somebody do this like healing kind of prayer, which was interesting. Mm. And so they did this thing, you could do this with your kids too, like picture yourself on a boat, you know, so you just see it in your mind. And then picture all of a sudden you hear Jesus call your name and you see Jesus on the water and then Jesus calls you to come to him. And so I'm like doing this. I think I was probably 22 years old and I'm picturing it and Jesus says, come. And in my thought, I couldn't get close to him.
5: Wow.
3: I couldn't walk mm-hmm. close to him because
5: yeah.
3: I felt unworthy.
5: Yeah.
6: Mm-hmm.
3: And I think so many of us feel unworthy
5: yes.
3: with God, and then we don't feel worthy anywhere. It's like a little secret of our unworthiness that's like a badge that we hide from everybody. But it was shocking to me that I couldn't even get close to Jesus because I felt so unworthy because of my sexual abuse, because I'm not worthy to be around the King.
6: Right.
5: One of the things I love about the story of the woman at the well in John 4, and it's a hidden element of this story. That story is what we call a sentence starter. Anybody listening to John tell that story in the first century would have said, oh, we know this one. The story starts, a guy goes to a well and he meets a woman. Now, the Hebrew people, the Jewish people know that story. That's how Jacob met his wife. That's how Moses met his wife. Like the great fathers of our faith. Oh, we love this one. And she's a worthy woman and he's a worthy man and they're going to do great things for the kingdom. Mm-hmm. But John's story goes like this. A guy goes to a well and he meets a woman and she is unworthy.
4: Hmm.
5: And all the people would have said, whoa, hold up. We don't like this story. This doesn't make any sense to us. She has to be worthy. That's the point of the story. Jesus makes her worthy.
3: Mm-hmm.
5: Every one of us is the woman at the well in our shame, all alone, middle of the day, heat, no friends.
4: Hiding.
5: Yeah. We are her.
4: Yeah.
5: And he makes us worthy. By his word, by the washing of the water, by what he offers. That's the story that John wants us to pick up. And of course, it's difficult because in our mind, we're unworthy. Why do we think we're unworthy? Because life, we've had relationships in this life that didn't always affirm that worthiness. So again, we always have to come back to who does God say about who I am?
6: Or like you said, Anne, you had circumstances, very terrible circumstances happen to you. Or like me, the baggage I brought into the marriage was a lifetime of just feeling unloved, not being in a loving home that poured that into me. And those messages run deep. They run deep. They defined me. And they also surrounded me with pain. And so then to allow myself to be loved by others, I was the defender of myself forever, especially with Ron, because I learned to defend myself. I learned what I didn't like and what I needed from people and what I wanted from people, but what I wasn't getting. For me, coming into the relationship, I came in void of some of that in my life. And so I've really had to journey with the true source of that, like the woman at the well.
7: Yeah.
5: Belonging is the third element of love, gives us a sense of identity. And this woman at the well story, I mean, she immediately feels belonging. She was all alone at the beginning of the story. At the end of the story, she feels so confident. She runs back to town, starts telling everybody, I met this guy.
6: You got to come. This missionary.
7: Like, she's an outcast. She doesn't care.
5: Why? Because now she's family. She belongs. Mm-hmm. She knows who she is. She knows who she belongs to. Oh, my goodness. I mean, that is such an important story. So when I claim my wife, when I say I would marry you all over again, that tells her she belongs. When I look at my children and I go, man, there's nobody else. I mean, you're it. Nan used to say our kids were day, night, and dusk. Three
6: they
5: boys,
6: were.
5: All different personalities.
6: They were.
5: And that was their uniqueness, right?
6: Yeah.
5: There's a uniqueness. Their gifts and talents were different, and we would call those out, and we would see those things and compliment those things and pull them forward as much as we could. And we would also claim them in the sense that you're with us. You're part of us. You're ours. There's nobody like you. That's how we end up coming to believe that I'm loved and lovable. And that's so important in childhood because that's what we carry into marriage.
4: Yeah.
6: If you do come from a family of origin where that was void, that was never given to you, or circumstances like you, Anne, where
7: trauma,
6: God is a God of redemption. Mm. He is a God of hope. He is a God of love. He can redeem that. He can heal that, and he can restore that. Mm. And that is what you need.
7: Yes. I remember being in prayer after doing some healing and therapy. But I remember having that picture again of Jesus reaching out his hand. And I remember feeling like, oh, he died for me to be worthy. His blood has made me worthy. And I felt like I had that picture of in my mind of him reaching out to me taking his hand and him calling me my beloved. Oh, I do belong. I am his. I am his. And all of us want that sense of belonging.
5: And it's no mistake that God creates a thing called the church.
7: Yeah.
5: Where we belong as soon as we come to faith and join the family of God. Like that whole community thing is super important to, again, feeling sense of love and where we fit.
4: It's interesting when you talk to pro athletes or anybody that's been on a team and then retires after decades. Oh. Because I've talked to a lot of them, and I'm like, you miss the game? Eh, not really. You miss Sundays? No. What do you miss? Every single person I've ever asked that always has said, I miss the locker room, miss the guys, I miss the community. We did something together.
5: Yes.
4: You know, it's just that belonging. I had my identity. I was a part of something, and it wasn't just me, it was us.
7: Mm-hmm. And if you're not in a local church that's like a Bible preaching, like they are loving Jesus, you're missing that belonging of the body, which we all need.
6: Definitely.
8: We want to hear from you.
4: Yeah, like literally hear you.
8: You can leave us a voice message with your questions, concerns, praise reports, or whatever.
4: Or maybe you just want us to answer a question or explore a certain topic. Whatever you want to say, you get to call and say.
8: All you have to do is go to speakpipe.com/familylifetoday. 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
4: Okay, talk about safe.
5: Okay.
4: Trust.
5: So, yep. Trust is wrapped up and gives us safety. And there's three elements of that. There's a sense of reliability in the relationship. Transparency is an element here. And then fairness. Now, that one's a fun one to talk about. But reliability, it has to do with, can I rely on Nan to do what she says she's going to do? And basically, this is the big one in the sense of commitment. Like, is she really honoring commitments that she's made to me? And do I honor the commitments I've made to her? But it's also the little things. Like, you know, you're disappointed when they say, yeah, I'm going to pick that thing up for you at the store and bring it home. And then they forget.
4: Or I'm going to be home at 6.
5: And they don't call. And then they're, now, if it happens every once in a while, reliability is still there. By the way, Terry Hargrave and his wife Sharon, they've kind of quantified this. They say 90% of the time, if you're reliable, then we basically still have a trustworthy relationship. Mm. But a little bit more than, less than 90%. And all of a sudden, things call into question. Let me ask you this. If you were to go, ladies, to get your hair done, and you walk out with a chop job, how often are you going back? Like, how many times would you give them another?
6: I will never go back. Never.
4: One time.
5: See, one time. Reliability's not there. You're not going back. If you took your dog to get their hair cut and they kind of didn't do it so great, but the next time it was great, or they did five good and then one bad.
6: Well, you're talking to a dog lover, so I would not go back. But
9: I'm a dog lover, too. I wouldn't either, but... Yeah, but we get what you're saying, yeah, right? Yeah. You guys aren't very grace-giving people. You're talking about, yes, our hair and our dogs.
4: That's right. Well, let's get real. What about an affair?
5: Oh, now we've...
4: A vow has been broken.
5: Now we've... Reliability is
4: gone.
5: How
4: do I trust?
5: You don't trust.
4: Yeah.
5: I mean, that's the point, is that it has been broken and lost, and there is a massive repair process.
4: Can I get your trust back?
5: Absolutely.
4: How?
5: You're going to earn it back one step at a time. You're going to restore reliability. Hmm. Okay.
4: Yeah.
5: Now, there's a lot of things that are involved in that, you know, confession and owning and taking responsibility for
6: being transparent. For sure.
5: That's the next element is transparency, yes. Which is, hey, we're never going to have a relationship. Two people don't ever fall in love with one another if you don't ever open up about who you are, if you don't show something of yourself. Mm-hmm. I mean, that's integral to even the beginning of a journey, but ongoing in a relationship, like, it matters when she comes home at the end of the day and says, how was your day, Ron? And I go, yeah, it's fine. You know, how long are you going to live in a relationship where you get two words and nothing about their experience, what they're feeling, what they're thinking about life? You try to do parenting without, you know, the other person never has an opinion about anything. Where are you, right? Mm-hmm. I mean, without... Mm-hmm. An open transparency. Obviously, there's no substance. Back to rebuilding after an affair, you're going to have to be completely transparent about who I was and what I did, And I'm learning what led me down that road of vulnerability. And I take full responsibility for all of that paves the way for you to then begin to start living a reliable life back to a new track record of trustworthiness. And at some point, the spouse can begin to trust you again. I don't get to decide if I'm the offender when you start trusting me again. Like, I've got to have a long track record to prove that I'm on a new path.
4: This pillar, reliability, trustworthiness, or openness and transparency. And then what is fairness?
5: Fairness is that there's a give and take in relationships. And we should be able to expect that we each do our part. Now, this is not keeping score.
6: I was just going to say, it's not keeping a ledger.
5: This is not about, well, wait a minute, I've done 9 good things for you lately, and you've only done 6 for me. And
4: I
5: you
4: do
5: need
4: that
5: to step
4: every
5: in.
4: Week.
5: Which, by the way, there's a message in. If you find yourself keeping score, it's telling you you don't feel safe.
9: Do you keep score? Do you do that?
4: No. No, but I have felt that. In our past.
9: Yes.
4: And it's really, I do everything around here. You do little around here. Yes. And she was right.
5: What people are really asking is, ultimately, am I safe in this relationship and am I loved? Because if you love me, you'll do stuff. You'll
4: get
5: do,
4: off the couch, help me.
5: You'll be part of the process.
9: Team.
5: Exactly.
6: Here was where I kept score. Oh, you're doing it for everybody else?
9: Yeah. Oh, me too, man.
6: Yeah. Oh, my. Let me just tell you how many things you've done for so-and-so and so-and-so and this and that and this and that. And I got one.
9: Yeah, I totally did that.
6: And that just sent me into resentment every single time.
5: Because you didn't feel loved.
6: I didn't feel loved.
5: See, it all tracks back to these two things. I'm telling you, everything tracks back to a question about love or trustworthiness and safety. So fairness, though, needs to be said. I can have a general expectation that Nan's going to do her part. I mean, nobody enjoys a relationship. Would you have a business relationship or a client relationship where you do 100% of everything and they do nothing? You provide the product, they never pay you. Nobody would stand for that. If you have a friendship where you're the one who always calls, you're the one who says, let's get together, and you make it happen, and then they never do. Like, there's nothing offered from the other side. A marriage that's out of balance like that is not going to experience safety. Friendships, et cetera. Parent-child relationships. I work with kids a lot who single-parent homes or blended family homes, and there's been a disruption in the family story, and one parent is now sort of MIA. Guess what? That hurts a child's heart, right? Mm-hmm. They can't rely on you. We're back to reliability. And they don't have a sense that you contribute what I should expect a dad or a mom to do. Likewise, parents expect certain things out of their kids. This is how you belong in this family. You do your chores and we do ours. So I think sometimes we get so scared of saying, well, nobody's keeping score, as if that means we don't have a genuine expectation that we all contribute. Okay, what are we saying with all this? What we're saying is, when I'm reliable, when I'm doing my part, when I'm honoring commitments, when I'm showing up, when I'm bringing my best self as much as I can, when I'm revealing myself, transparency, when I am contributing to our relationship and doing my part, that's going to create a climate where she and I both feel like, yeah, we're in this, we're both in this, we have value, we belong, and this relationship is protected and safe. The point of all of this, guys, when I feel loved and safe, I flourish. Here's the punchline. When I feel loved and safe, I give.
6: Yeah, I was just going to say.
5: Self-giving love becomes easy. Hmm. Sacrifice becomes easy. Surrender becomes easy because I'm safe in this thing. The minute I start doubting or calling into question either love or safety, I start thinking how much I want to give. I start calculating whether or not, am I losing here? Do I want to? It completely unwinds my flourishing and it unwinds what I begin to offer into the relationship.
6: I think when we're both feeling that, we both bring the best of ourselves to it. I mean, what you are good at, you are very good at, an amazing provider. I'm more of the caretaker and the needs meter. And I see those. You're amazing at all the details that have to do with the home and the cars. And I couldn't do all those things. And I wouldn't want to because you're better at that than I. When we come into that feeling, that love and that trust and that safety, we both bring the best of ourselves. And then our usness is blessed by that. And I think that blesses our children and our grandson. I really do.
4: How long did it take you to get there?
6: Well, how...
5: We've been married 40 years.
6: 40 years.
5: 40 years. Yeah. And we've kind of said, you know, we had elements of this. And I think most couples do. But then there's these moments of doubt and concern. And then we had a season of our life, probably 10 years.
6: So
5: where
6: dry.
5: We didn't, neither one of us felt safe. Neither one of us
6: were trying.
5: Right. So off and on, there's been questions and doubts and concerns. And at the same time, a whole lot of good. I would say it's only been the last decade, maybe even less, that we have felt like we're thriving.
4: How many years? You've been married?
5: 40 years.
4: Yeah, that's why I asked that.
5: Been 30 years spending time going,
4: wow. Ours has been similar in terms of, I would say, the last 10 or 20 years, but it wasn't the first 10.
5: That's right.
4: And so I don't want a couple that just got married to be discouraged, but I think... You don't figure this out for a while. Yeah. It's a struggle.
5: You got to grow up.
4: That's okay.
5: Yes.
4: In some ways, I had this image in my head. It's like I'm a car with a full gas tank and I'm holding a gas pump right here. If my tank is full, I drive by every gas station.
5: Yeah.
4: Why would I even look? But when it's empty or even half empty,
5: that's right.
4: I drive it out and I'm like, you're just stopping everywhere to get feeling loved and feeling trusted. Mm-hmm. So it could be achievements. It could be whatever.
5: Exactly.
4: But when you, and I did this last night, Anna know this. I mean, when I looked at her last night in the middle of the night snoring.
9: Was I snoring?
4: Only because she's got this really bad cold. She never snores. But I hear her, because she's so congested. And I look over at her and I'm like, I am so in love with this woman. No, that's what I thought. And I feel so loved. And I knew we were talking about this today. And this, I felt safe. I feel safe. Now, I couldn't say that in year 1 through 10, maybe. I feel that. And when you said that just a minute ago, flourish, I feel like I'm the best man version I could be of myself. And it's because this woman loves me and trusts me in a way I don't deserve. That's the gospel.
5: Part of the problem is that life has given us some imperfect relationships where we didn't feel loved and safe with parents, family, maybe spouse, a former spouse. And so how do we rise above that and act better than we feel? That's something worth talking about.
4: Next time we get you back in here, we'll talk about that. And again, the book is The Mindful Marriage, and you can get it at familylifetoday.com. 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

0: Good morning. 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
1: Not enough thanks can be said to everybody who got involved over the last few days during the Convoy of Hope event. 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

0: 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He's Chad and I'm Tara.
1: Thanks for being here this morning. Tara was saying a few minutes ago during the song that you've got a little bit of a situation
0: in your house. I didn't want to talk about it because I'm very traumatized, but
1: It's a shared trauma that we can talk. It's the Central Valley. People are going to know what you're going through.
0: Oh,
1: they're gonna
0: have similar experiences. So my biggest fear is like rodents in my house. Mm-hmm. And I live in the country. I live out in the middle of like 110 acres of almond trees. So it's a country house for sure. We have lots of critters, but we just recently discovered rats. Mm. There's a cabinet in my laundry room that has had a small hole chewed into the back corner. And we saw a tail crawl back through the hole. We know there's rats. So we decided to set traps.
1: Yeah.
0: And unfortunately,
1: not the live kind either. Huh?
0: No, you can't. See, the problem is that like rats, because they carry disease and because
1: there are reasons.
0: It's best to kill them, but we didn't want to use poison because then they can die in your walls and they smell bad. So
1: yeah, you don't want that in your life.
0: So unfortunately, we have successfully caught four.
1: Four.
0: They
1: say there's probably more.
0: The exterminator said that it could be 6 to 12 in a small family, and they haven't been around for very long. We haven't heard them for very long.
1: Yeah.
0: And so we have
1: to. So maybe they just moved into the neighborhood.
0: But we have to get them before they make more, you know? And I really wish that they weren't dangerous for our wires and things, like they didn't destroy stuff in the walls, because I would just let them live up there in the attic space. We're not using it.
1: Yeah.
0: But I can't because they could catch my house on fire.
1: Yeah, so that's a problem.
0: We have to get rid of them, and this has been terrible, and I am traumatized. I had a dream last night that the traps kept going off, but it wasn't getting rid of them, and they were running around my house.
1: So sad. Okay, here's what we need to do. Pray for Tara. And if
0: I'm
1: you
0: so
1: have a prayer
0: upset.
1: Request as well, you can go to spirit889.com, click on the prayer tab at the top. We'd love to pray for rats in your life or whatever your...
0: Pray for the rats,
1: whatever
0: too,
1: affliction
0: those
1: you
0: poor
1: have.
0: Little guys.
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1: Now, we've all been there. We were told, no, you can't. And at some age, it's a little easier to say, yes, I can. And then you try to go do that thing. And that's actually what happened to a little boy in Idaho recently. He was told, you can't spend time with Nana today. And he did not like that answer. And so he did what a lot of rambunctious three-year-olds would do. He snuck out of the house.
0: What?
1: And then ran down to his Nana's house barefoot a half mile away.
0: Okay, first of all, I don't think a lot of three-year-olds would do that.
1: I said a lot of rambunctious three-year-olds that have a plan, a GPS, and a knowledge of where Nana lives.
0: Could you? I could not even imagine. I had a spirited twin. One of my twins was pretty spirited, and she kept me on my toes. And I don't know what I would have done if I had looked around and couldn't find her and found out she went half a mile to my mother's house.
1: And there's a lot of judgment that can come to a parent like this where you're like, hey, you weren't paying attention. Kids move fast. And if they're not making noise, you can't track them that easy.
0: Well, and I mean, if mom thought he was in his room playing, or he was supposed to be taking a nap, or she needed to use the restroom, for goodness sake.
1: Yes.
0: It only takes a second.
1: Gone.
0: 3-year-olds are smart.
1: Thankfully, everything is fine after the panic settled down and they found out where the kid was. I'm sure there was like a Nana snack. She was probably like, here, you eat this while the authorities come. And by the authorities, I mean an upset mother.
0: 100%.
1: So maybe we also pray for this child.
2: For years I've run the fast lane and my treads are wearing thin. Left me on the shoulder, broken and pulled over, alone in my skin.

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1: Should have been long gone now, yeah. 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
2: And happy weekend today, or the start of at least. Today is not only Friday, today is also National Mutt Day.
1: That's such good news. My dog's a mutt.
2: 100%. My dog is a mutt because he was affordable.
1: That is a hilariously terrible reason, well, but also a really good fiscally responsible reason.
2: Yes. And like, he's a very smart dog. We thought when we got him.
1: Is he cute? You thought?
2: he is cute, but we thought when we got him that he was a German Shepherd mix. That's what they told us. He looks like a black German Shepherd with maybe some Rottweiler looking colors on his face.
1: Oh, so he's cool looking.
2: Very cool looking. And we thought that he was going to grow fast. And when he stopped growing, we were like, this dog is not going to be a big dog. He is a little pork loaf. He really is. My kids call him a chonk.
1: Oh.
2: And he is, we had the doggy DNA because we were just so curious. We had it tested and checked. He's like part beagle, part Australian Shepherd. He's a working dog. He'll howl if there are howlers outside.
1: Yeah.
2: He barks like big bark. He's just the biggest mutt. His name is Remy.
1: Aww.
2: And we want to hear about your mutt and their name. What are they? What do they look like? Do you like them? Text us. Let us know. 877-530-5388. Or use the shout out feature on the Spirit Media app. The wound.

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0: 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We are Chad and Tara.
1: If you loathe the amount of time you spend on Instagram, Facebook, or TikTok, but you just don't quite know how to peel yourself away from it, I have great news for you if you are an older millennial or a very young Gen X, because MySpace is making a comeback.
0: MySpace.
1: Do you remember MySpace?
0: The friend guy was like, he was in your top eight.
1: Tom. And you get to be friends with him first, but you also like you could pick your top eight friends and you could rank them right there, right out in the open for everybody to see.
0: The quiet part out loud.
1: You were
0: thank
1: coding.
0: You.
1: Like, do you remember putting in code? You could because if you wanted your background to look a certain way, if you wanted to play certain songs. Like, that's where I learned how to code, was creating my ideal.
0: Yeah.
1: You could put in quotes.
0: I didn't get a lot into the MySpace space a lot. I remember Zanga. I don't know if you remember Zanga. Zanga is very similar on some level.
1: I have never been more aware that I am 6 years older than you than right now when you just said Zanga.
0: Yeah.
1: Yes. Okay.
0: Was that how, like, people our age now are into Facebook and the younger cool kids are into Instagram?
1: Yes. Wow. MySpace was definitely something that I was into, like, that was my, but you 6 years later, technology moves so fast.
0: It does.
1: That I understand why you feel about Facebook the way my kids probably feel about the other way around.
0: MySpace is like endless scrolling is kind of like, is it going to be like a Facebook clone?
1: There's no
0: 2.0?
1: Algorithm on MySpace. There's no endless scrolling on MySpace. They're basically saying there's no feed. Yeah. You're not going to get fed stuff. You go in, you open your page, you can go look at your friends' pages, listen to what they're doing, read their quotes. Oh. But they said they're specifically building it so that you do not get hooked
0: on
1: it.
0: Man, that's amazing. My Facebook friends are going to flip. I'm going to go share this right now.
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0: That was Tasha Layton here on Spirit Radio. We're Chad and Tara.
1: I don't know if you looked at the calendar. It's the last day of July.
0: How is that possible?
1: Well, the days just keep coming. That's what I know. They just keep, like, one ends, another one starts.
0: Have you noticed the older you get, the quicker time seems to pass?
1: I do feel that. When I was a kid, a month took 3 years to go by, and now a year takes 7 minutes.
0: It's just so ridiculous. Like, it's going to be August tomorrow.
1: Literally. And so today, we'll hold on to the good old days. We'll live in the now. Today is National Mutt Day. We talked about that already. It's also National Avocado Day, National Raspberry Cake Day.
0: That's so obscure.
1: Yeah. Well, they wanted their own day.
0: Raspberry cake?
1: Yeah,
0: I don't know that I've ever even had raspberry cake.
1: The raspberry cake people, they're very passionate about it.
0: I didn't know people were putting raspberries in cake.
1: Yeah, well,
0: new information.
1: They're trying to make cake healthy, apparently. It's also System Administration Appreciation Day.
0: Oh.
1: So if you're a system admin, we appreciate you. It's National Get Gnarly Day.
0: I could get gnarly.
1: Tubular Day.
0: Dude.
1: Yeah, for real. It's also National Talk in an Elevator Day.
0: That's my favorite thing to do. You're standing there and it's so awkward. And I love to look over and just be like, so how long are you staying here?
1: Yeah. What's up?

0: Hope for the Valley is made possible by listeners.
1: Yeah, which ones?
0: Like you.
2: How do we get started?
0: Visit spirit889.com.

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1: It's the last day of July, the first day of the rest of our lives, and it's National Talk in an Elevator Day, which should you find yourself in an elevator today, here's a few things to just work into conversation, fun things to say in an elevator. Just turn to somebody. It's better if they don't know you, if they're a complete stranger, just turn to them and say, I sure hope the oxygen lasts this time.
0: You could just say, do you smell that? Even though you don't smell anything, just because they're going to be like, please let me out.
1: They're immediately going to be on high alert when you say this. There are just so many funny things to say in an elevator.
0: You could scream in here and no one would hear you.
1: I don't think we should say, don't say these things
0: in
1: an elevator.
0: But that has to come from somebody like me, because I am a very short woman. I'm not super threatening unless you're like a shorter woman, but it would still be funny. Like, how would you respond to that?
1: I don't even know. All I know is I'm really thankful we don't have an elevator in the Spirit Radio building. Praise the Lord.
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0: 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I'm Chad. She's Tara.
1: We just had an amazing couple of days partnering with Convoy of Hope to make sure that kids with food insecurity don't have to wonder where their next meal is coming from. 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

0: We the Kingdom. It's Spirit Radio. I'm Chad. She's Tara.
1: That is a fun song, and it's hard to be awake right now. It's the middle of summer, but we've got to get back into like the swing of routine and stuff because school's coming.
0: Yeah.
1: And so I'm very thankful that we have kept on the tradition of For the Kids Friday dance party, because it'll wake you up and make you feel good and remind you that there's so much to be joyful about here on this Friday morning. So stay tuned. Coming up in 6 minutes, it's time for the Kids Friday dance party. I used to-

0: good.
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0: 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I'm Chad. She's Tara. And this station is for everybody, especially for the kids. We want them to know it's theirs and they can take it into the future. That's why we stop down this time every day just for the kids.
1: You know what time it is?
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6: It's Friday, and that means it's Friday Dance Party. 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So, Chad, what's our song?
0: Colton Dixon, Echo, the Neon Feather remix. 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

0: Toby Mack and Cheryl Crow on Spirit Radio. I'm Chad. She's Tara.
1: If you have been living your best life this summer, and I mean not monitoring bedtimes, having way too much sugar, way too much fun, and just living your best life.
0: Stop looking at me like that. I'm just enjoying myself.
1: Yes, I am speaking to Chad, but if you are like Chad and you have thrown routine out the window for the summer, I'm so thankful that you've been able to enjoy it. However, with school starting in just a few weeks, now is the time to start reestablishing your routine.
0: Yes.
1: Bedtime routines, wind down routines. Get your kids back into the groove so that you don't have all those meltdowns that first week of school. I was never good at this, ever. And getting my kids up in the morning was torture the first week of school. And I wish I had been responsible enough to do it right.
0: My wife is amazing in that space. She actually works for our kids, works in the kids' school district. So she's like hyper aware of it.
1: She deals with all the kids that don't have good bedtimes.
0: So she's like, we have to get them rest. So we're doing that now. We're starting to back up their bedtimes. So, and the best part is like you just bump it back a little bit each night. So it's not like this big drastic change. Little changes over time make a huge difference.
1: And it's really, really healthy for them because studies have shown time and time again that a consistent routine at bedtime makes you more productive, makes it easier to learn, and just makes you more happy.
0: I wish I would have known this all of my life.

0: the night you're falling all to pieces. You can bring your lonely heart to Jesus. What if I told you that I believe it?
1: The only thing louder than your alarm? Chad and Tara on Spirit Radio.

0: Jamie McDonald, Ain't No Way. It's Spirit Radio. Thanks for being here this morning.
1: I am that troll that lives under the bridge.
0: Really?
1: 100%. Like, I am not good at, like, little healthy habits that supposedly make your day better. Like,
0: nope, not me.
1: I am the creature that crawls out of my bed after my snooze going on multiple times, probably torturing my husband with it because I get up before he does. But I don't do the things I'm supposed to do. I come home from work and I'm like, oh, it's time to get in my cave clothes.
0: My comfy flip-flops. I don't even know I said flip-flops. Yeah. Do people wear comfy flip-flops?
1: I do. I'm wearing comfy flip-flops right now.
0: Oh.
1: But the thing is, there are healthy habits that I can try that could make my day better. So I'm going to do this. So starting off, I'm going to drink a glass of water before I have coffee or tea in the morning. It'll be the first thing that goes into my system.
0: But there is water in coffee and tea. It's like two birds, one stone.
1: But apparently, drinking water first thing in the morning wakes up your digestive system. So you actually digest the coffee better.
0: Okay.
1: So I'm going to do that and stretching. Have you ever stretched in the morning?
0: You're starting to sound like my wife. She's always like, why do you walk like that? You should stretch.
1: Yeah, I think stretching is a good habit. And if you do it first thing in the morning, so you don't pull a hamstring bending over to tie your shoe, Chad.
0: Listen, it happened one time. I told you that in confidence.
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0: perfectly.
1: That was Micah Tyler here on Spirit Radio. He's Chad and I'm Tara.
2: You ever have one of those moments in your life where you're like, I cannot believe I just did that? Like,
1: every
2: you're just so
1: single day.
2: You're just okay. Wow. Story time. I don't want to talk about what I was going to talk
1: about.
2: You
1: know, I am a problem.
2: Okay. So this happened a couple days ago. I was faced with, it seemed like more things I was supposed to do in a day than I normally would have done. Like, there was just a lot of things on my to-do list.
1: Okay.
2: Normally, I am a big fan of pushing off to tomorrow what I can try to avoid altogether. Like, I'm a procrastinator.
1: Just make
2: at
1: a
2: heart.
1: New list.
2: But I didn't do it. I started doing the things I was supposed to do, and you will not believe the results. I did them all. I did them on time, and I felt great about it. The next day, I was like, fine. And I was like, what? Who lives like this?
1: Imagine doing what you're supposed to do and it being beneficial for you.
2: Some people live, my wife lives like this every day of her life. And I'm like, how do you find the willpower? Is there a protein drink? A protein shake? Like, what? What's the answer?
1: No, I don't think there's a quick fix for it. It's called being responsible.
2: Yeah, that can't be it.

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0: That was Finished by Caleb and John here on Spirit Radio. We're Chad and Tara.
1: Okay, MySpace says they're coming back. They're going to be like the legit social media network where they're just like, they just want you to be friends.
0: That you don't become addicted to.
1: Yeah.
0: Yeah.
1: So it's a terrible business model, apparently. But this is kind of like a blast from the past question for you and the class. What would you bring back from your childhood that doesn't exist now? What do you want back? 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

0: grateful for you.
1: God, I'm just grateful. Chandler Moore here on Spirit Radio. We're Chad and Tara.
2: Yes, we are. And MySpace coming back. Blast from the past. What would you bring back from the past, from your childhood, that doesn't exist now? 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Or use the shout out feature on the Spirit Media app. Tara, you have an answer?
1: I do have an answer. So this is something I have lamented the loss of my whole life. Carnation instant breakfast bars.
2: That is not what I thought you were going to say.
1: They were something that my mom would buy, and we would only have them when she was in a really big hurry. My mom was big on making like breakfast. So we'd have like eggs or homemade oatmeal with like a jam swirl. Yeah. Like she was real big on like a big breakfast. But every once in a while, she would let us have one of those when she like had an appointment to get to or something and she had to drop us off at school early. They were so good. The peanut butter chocolate chip. It was the Carnation breakfast, instant breakfast bars, not the shakes. They got rid of them in like the 90s and they need to bring them back. They were so good. So good. And even though they tasted like candy to me as a child, but kind of keep in mind, I was in a house where the coolest cereal we had was Rice Krispies.
2: Yeah.
1: My mom, like, and maybe maybe I was allowed to put a little sugar on them sometimes. Like, yep.
2: Live that life.
1: Even though to me they tasted like candy, they had a lot of vitamins and minerals and protein and things in it that you needed for your day. And I want them back. I want them back.
2: Well, I was going to share something, but I don't think I'm as passionate about anything in my life.
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0: Good morning. 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We're Chad and Tara.
1: Not enough thanks can be said to everybody who got involved over the last few days during the Convoy of Hope event. 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

0: 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He's Chad and I'm Tara.
1: Thanks for being here this morning. Tara was saying a few minutes ago during the song that you've got a little bit of a situation
0: in your house. I didn't want to talk about it because I'm very traumatized, but
1: It's a shared trauma that we can talk. It's the Central Valley. People are going to know what you're going through.
0: They're going to have similar experiences. My biggest fear is like rodents in my house. Mm-hmm. And I live in the country. I live out in the middle of like 110 acres of almond trees. So it's a country house for sure. We have lots of critters, but we just recently discovered rats. There's a cabinet in my laundry room that has had a small hole chewed into the back corner. And there are, we saw a tail crawl back through the hole. We know there's rats. So we decided to set traps.
1: Yeah,
0: and unfortunately,
1: not the live kind either. Huh?
0: No, you can't. See, the problem is that like rats, because they carry disease and because
1: there are reasons.
0: It's best to kill them, but we didn't want to use poison because then they can die in your walls and they smell bad. So
1: yeah, you don't want that in your life.
0: So unfortunately, we have successfully caught four.
1: Four.
0: They
1: say there's probably more.
0: The exterminator said that it could be 6 to 12 in a small family, and they haven't been around for very long. We haven't heard them for very long.
1: Yeah.
0: And so we have
1: to. So maybe they just moved into the neighborhood.
0: But we have to get them before they make more, you know? And I really wish that they weren't dangerous for our wires and things, like they didn't destroy stuff in the walls, because I would just let them live up there in the attic space. We're not using it.
1: Yeah.
0: But I can't because they could catch my house on fire.
1: Yeah,
0: so
1: that's a problem.
0: We have to get rid of them, and this has been terrible, and I am traumatized. I had a dream last night that the traps kept going off, but it wasn't it wasn't getting rid of them, and they were running around my house.
1: So sad. Okay, here's what we need to do. Pray for Tara. And if
0: I'm
1: you
0: so
1: have a prayer
0: upset.
1: Request as well, you can go to spirit889.com, click on the prayer tab at the top. We'd love to pray for rats in your life or whatever your...
0: Pray for the rats,
1: whatever
0: too,
1: affliction
0: those
1: you
0: poor
1: have.
0: Little guys.
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1: Now, we've all been there. We were told, no, you can't. And at some age, it's a little easier to say, yes, I can. And then you try to go do that thing. And that's actually what happened to a little boy in Idaho recently. He was told, you can't spend time with Nana today. And he did not like that answer. And so he did what a lot of rambunctious three-year-olds would do. He snuck out of the house.
0: What?
1: And then ran down to his Nana's house barefoot a half mile away.
0: Okay, first of all, I don't think a lot of three-year-olds would do that.
1: I said a lot of rambunctious three-year-olds that have a plan, a GPS, and a knowledge of where Nana lives.
0: Could you? I could not even imagine. I had a spirited twin. One of my twins was pretty spirited, and she kept me on my toes. And I don't know what I would have done if I had looked around and couldn't find her and found out she went half a mile to my mother's house.
1: And there's a lot of judgment that can come to a parent like this where you're like, hey, you weren't paying attention. Kids move fast. And if they're not making noise, you can't track them that easy.
0: Well, and I mean, if mom thought he was in his room playing, or he was supposed to be taking a nap, or she needed to use the restroom, for goodness sake.
1: Yes.
0: It only takes a second.
1: Gone.
0: 3-year-olds are smart.
1: Thankfully, everything is fine. After the panic settled down and they found out where the kid was, I'm sure there was like a Nana snack. She was probably like, here, you eat this while the authorities come. And by the authorities, I mean an upset mother. 100%. So maybe we also pray for this child.

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1: We're Chad and Tara, and this is Spirit Radio.
2: And happy weekend today, or the start of at least. Today is not only Friday, today is also National Mutt Day.
1: That's such good news. My dog's a mutt.
2: 100%. My dog is a mutt because he was affordable.
1: That is a hilariously terrible reason, well, but also a really good fiscally responsible reason.
2: Yes. And well, he's a very smart dog. We thought when we got him.
1: Is he cute? You thought.
2: he is cute, but we thought when we got him that he was a German Shepherd mix. That's what they told us. He looks he looks like a black German Shepherd with maybe some Rottweiler looking colors on his face.
1: Oh, so he's cool looking.
2: Very cool looking. And we thought that he was going to grow fast. And when he stopped growing, we were like, this dog is not going to be a big dog. He is a little pork loaf. He really is. He's my kids call him a chonk.
1: Oh.
2: And he is, we had the doggy DNA because we were just so curious. We had it tested and checked. He's like part beagle, part Australian Shepherd. He's a working dog. He'll howl if there are howlers outside.
1: Yeah.
2: He barks like big bark. He's just the biggest mutt. His name is Remy.
1: Aw.
2: And we want to hear about your mutt and their name. What are they? What do they look like? Do you like them? Text us. Let us know. 877-530-5388. Or use the shout out feature on the Spirit Media app. Hey, mama.

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0: Good morning, and thank you so much for listening to Spirit Radio. We are Chad and Tara.
1: If you loathe the amount of time you spend on Instagram, Facebook, or TikTok, but you just don't quite know how to peel yourself away from it, I have great news for you if you are an older millennial or a very young Gen X, because MySpace is making a comeback.
0: MySpace.
1: Do you remember MySpace?
0: The friend guy was like, he was in your top eight.
1: Tom. And you get to be friends with him first, but you also like you could pick your top eight friends and you could rank them right there, right out in the open for everybody to see.
0: The quiet part out loud.
1: You were coding. Like, do you remember putting in code? You could, because if you wanted your background to look a certain way, if you wanted to play certain songs. Like, that's where I learned how to code, was creating my ideal. You could put in quotes.
0: I didn't get a lot into the MySpace space a lot. I remember Zanga. I don't know if you remember Zanga. Zanga is very similar on some level.
1: I have never been more aware that I am 6 years older than you than right now when you just said Zanga.
0: Yeah.
1: Yes. Okay.
0: Was that how like people our age now are into Facebook and the younger cool kids are into Instagram?
1: Yeah. Yep. Yep. Yes. Wow. MySpace was definitely something that I was into. Like that was my, but you 6 years later, technology moves so fast.
0: It does.
1: That I understand why you feel about Facebook the way my kids probably feel about the way around.
0: MySpace is like endless scrolling is kind of like, is it going to be like a Facebook clone?
1: There's no
0: 2.0?
1: algorithm on MySpace. There's no endless scrolling on MySpace. They're basically saying there's no feed. Yeah. You're not going to get fed stuff. You go in, you open your page, you can go look at your friends' pages, listen to what they're doing, read their quotes. Oh. But they said they're specifically building it so that you do not get hooked on it.
0: Man, that's amazing. My Facebook friends are going to flip. I'm going to go share this right now.
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Happy Friday, my friend. You are listening to Spirit Radio. I'm Marina. Oh, man, I can't believe we're already talking about back-to-school season kicking off. That is wild to me. Man, are you desperate to get those kids out of the house?

Creation Rhythm with Washed here on Spirit Radio. I'm Marina. Shout out to a few of you that caught on to my little joke about being desperate to get your kids back to school. And then I immediately played Jamie McDonald's Desperate. I love that you get me. You get my humor by now. But yes, it is back to school season already. School's going to be back in session in the next few weeks. And I know the shopping has already begun. The planning's already begun. I have friends who are in education and they're, you know, slowly getting back into the swing of things to prepare for students. And I loved back to school time because, you know, I'm just a chismosa and I liked being in school and hanging out with all my friends. But my must have back to school item was always a notebook. I loved notebooks. I still do. I have too many notebooks that I have not used yet. But man, give me a good, like, cool college ruled, like, binder filled with notebooks, and I loved it. I loved being organized for back to school. It didn't always mean I stuck to it, but every single time was a brand new beginning, and I loved Lisa Frank. Oh my gosh, I cannot wait for Lisa Frank to start making back to school supplies again, because guess what? I'm going to start buying some. I have grown up money now. I can buy whatever I want, and I'm counting down the days to get my hands on a Lisa Frank Trapper Keeper. What was your

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I'm Marina. As we're gearing up to start a new school year, maybe you're feeling a little anxious. Maybe this is the first time your kids are going in, or maybe you're nervous about starting a new grade. Whatever it is, I pray you have an excellent time. You enjoy the rest of your summer while you have a few weeks left, and you have an amazing school year. It's going to be great.

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3: 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Well, let me give you another way of thinking about it. Maybe we should pray from our connection with God. This is Jim Franklin, the senior pastor at Cornerstone Church in Fresno. When I'm not with my wife and I want to talk to her, I've got to connect with her through the phone. But when I'm with her, all I have to do is talk to her. I think we forget that God is always with us. He'll never leave us. He'll never forsake us. Instead of praying to connect with Him, maybe we should just pray from our connection with Him. It's out of the spirit of adoption that we cry, Abba, Father. Just like that old song says, He's as close as the mention of His name. 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

0: What was your favorite memory from this summer? 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I'm Marina. 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Like watching the World Cup with my dad and brother, and my dad finally being able to talk about soccer and teach us all the rules and, you know, the stories behind certain rivalries. 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I had an absolute blast with my family, you know, just basically living through World Cup season. 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

0: Cochran & Co. here on Spirit Radio. I'm Marina. You know, as a proud Android user, it felt really good when Josiah Queen called out the iPhone users in this next song. It's Dusty Bibles on Spirit Radio.
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You're listening to Spirit Radio. I'm Marina. And as the resident movie geek, it is my job to talk about movies. And we're gearing up for back to school season. And there are some films that stand out for me. Which ones stand out for you when I ask that question? 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And while you tell me which films that you think about, for me, I think about Confessions of a Teenage Drama Queen with Lindsay Lohan. I think of the High School Musical series 1, 2, and 3. I love those movies. I will

0: Clueless with Alicia Silverstone. That one's great. And then I don't know why, but The Parent Trap, the one from 95 with Lindsay Lohan again, that one reminds me of back to school season. I don't know why, but it does. Maybe because it's like how the summer camp ends and they have this whole adventure. So those are the ones that stick out for me. 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

the valley floor looks flat. But there's so much happening underneath. So it is with you. Spirit Radio. Hope for the Valley.

hopeful with Everything is Better here on Spirit Radio. I'm Marina. It's a simple truth, and yet it's so hard for us to grasp it. You are beloved. You're beloved. I'm beloved. The people we don't even like, yes, they are also beloved. Because Jesus came down to die for all of our sins, not just some of us, for all of us. And once we grasp onto the truth that we are truly his beloved, man, there's nothing that can ever change that.

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1: 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I've gone

0: Gateway Worship with Claire Smith here on Spirit Radio. I'm Marina, and it is time for New Snack News. This is a time where I share what delicious new eats or treats are coming to your local stores or fast food places. It's fall, y'all. I mean, it's not officially fall yet, but you know what? The minute 4th of July ended, fall began for me because I cannot wait any longer. It's not fair. It's not fair that I have to wait until October to celebrate fall. I'm doing it now. Anyways, besides that little rant, here's the snack news. M&M's have announced and officially released the Milk Chocolate Pumpkin Pie M&M's. It is a great flavor that shows that fall is truly here, even though the weather has not reflected that yet.
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3: I've heard people say that we pray to connect with God. 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Maybe we should pray from our connection with God. This is Jim Franklin, the senior pastor at Cornerstone Church in Fresno. When I'm not with my wife and I want to talk to her, I've got to connect with her through the phone. But when I'm with her, all I have to do is talk to her. I think we forget that God is always with us. He'll never leave us. He'll never forsake us. Instead of praying to connect with Him, maybe we should just pray from our connection with Him. It's out of the spirit of adoption that we cry, Abba, Father. Just like that old song says, He's as close as the mention of His name. 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

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I'm Marina. 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

0: Jamie McDonald here on Spirit Radio. I'm Marina, and it is time for another Hot Lunch Hot Take. This is a time where I share my opinion about something. Might be a little polarizing, but it is always in good fun. Now, I went to see Spider-Man Brand New Day last night at Galaxy Theaters. It was so, so good. But while I was in line, I overheard two friends having a friendly disagreement, and I did pick a side. They didn't ask me, but I did. They were debating about which icy flavor is the best, wild cherry or blue raspberry. Here it is. This is the best icy flavor, blue raspberry. It is delicious. It is so good. It is superior to cherry in all aspects. Okay, so that is my hot take. Blue raspberry is the best icy, period. Let me know if you agree or you disagree. Text me at 877-530-5388.
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That was the newest song by Torrin Wells, Breathe On It, here on Spirit Radio. I'm Marina. I want to thank everybody who gave during our Convoy of Hope drive. 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
1: Chandler Moore with God, I'm Just Grateful here on Spirit Radio. I'm Marina. I cannot believe this is the last day of the month. July is already gone and August starts tomorrow. And thinking of just being grateful, I want you to take a minute and tell me what are five good things that happened to you in July. What are five good things? It's really easy these days for us to get super negative and to quickly count out the things that didn't go right or the things we're disappointed by. But I want you to think of five things that went great for you this month. 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

does feel good that the week is over. That was Toby Mack here on Spirit Radio. I'm Marina. And coming up, I've got your verse of the week and your midday pep talk. Stay tuned.

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Spirit Radio. Hope.

0: Josiah Queen here on Spirit Radio. I'm Marina, and it is time for your midday pep talk. We are officially halfway through the day, which means this is a time where you and I can sit down, take a breath, and get ready to take on the second half of the day. I'm going to read to you a devotional that I saw from Craig Groeschel. And I have a lot of friends right now that are going through some difficult seasons. And frankly, I think we could all, you and I, could benefit from hearing this. It says, I don't know what you've been waiting for, but I want to remind you to keep seeking God. While it can be disappointing to face trials, we don't have to be discouraged. Throughout Scripture, we see so many others face painful seasons, and in their hurt, God always has a plan. Hannah desperately longed to have a child. We see her pouring her heart out to God day after day, and in the middle of wrestling with infertility, shame, and tension, Hannah continued to seek God. Over time, something shifted in Hannah, not because she got what she wanted, but because she kept seeking God and bringing her pain to Him. Prayer may not always change your circumstances right away, but it always changes you. God doesn't give us what we want, but He does always give us what we need. Scripture says, in the course of time, Hannah gave birth, and not only did God give her a child, He gave her a prophet. God didn't just answer her prayer, but He fulfilled a greater purpose. And I love the way this ends. It says, whatever you are wrestling with today, take it to God in prayer. He sees you, He cares for you, and He is always good. Amen. I loved that devotion, and I really just felt led to share that with you today, friend, because maybe there's something you keep submitting to God in prayer, and you're getting frustrated because God isn't giving you what you want. But we have to remember, God has a plan. He doesn't give us what we want. He gives us what we need. So I just pray as you're going through this time that you stay focused on Jesus and you stay opened to the plan that He has for you.
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0: Bill Wickham with It Really Is Amazing Grace here on Spirit Radio. I'm Marina, and that does it for me today on this Friday, my friend. I hope you have a great rest of your day and the rest of your weekend. I am going to be gone next week, going on a little vacation, so I'm really excited about that. But I got a special guest coming in, and they are going to take care of things while I am gone. So behave yourself. Okay, this is like when the substitute teacher comes in, but every day they're bringing in the TV. So you're going to have a great time while I'm gone. I have no doubt about that. But before I take off, let's go over this week's verse of the week. It is Proverbs chapter 16, verse 9. It says, "The mind of man plans his way, but the Lord directs his steps." Amen. I love that. Honestly, every verse in Proverbs is fantastic and full of wisdom. Once again, that was Proverbs chapter 16, verse 9. All right, I'm out of here. I will see you in a week. You have a great rest of your day, my friend. Bye.
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If you're one that sets reminders in your phone, expect the phone to be very busy today, reminding you it is the final day of July. How is that possible? 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

0: Elevation Rhythm Washed on the Central Valley Spirit Radio. Cheese and crackers, nothing wrong with it. But feels like we're finally getting serious about these charcuterie boards. I saw somebody serve one, and it was all about the hot dog. Every kind of hot dog that you can think of, every kind of topping that you can think of. Now, I will say, typically the charcuterie board, you know, that's leading up to a meal. These boards look like a real meal, and a tasty one at that.
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4: 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That's 559-739-7373. Owner Mike Rodriguez leaves you with the verse from Colossians 3:23, which says, "Whatever you do, work heartily as for the Lord and not for men."
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0: Elvis, I know.
1: All you were trying to do is update the contact information, and instead, it was an unwanted phone call. Yeah, there's this little button. It says edit. Some days I feel so old. Torm Wells on Spirit. Fear's got-

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1: Yeah, which ones?
0: Like you.
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0: Given the opportunity, would you like a crystal ball so that you could see the future? I'm Tim on Spirit. I guess put another way, would you like to see the whole path that God has for you? I'm not going to lie. Sometimes sounds like a great idea. Other times, not so much. And of course, Scripture is very clear. God's word is a lamp to your feet, right? So you can see the next step. Like, I would love to know success is coming. Some days that would keep you going. But think back over your life and some of the things that were very, very difficult to deal with. It's like, if you had seen those coming, how would you have done?
1: Yeah.
0: Again, it's why we get a lamp and not a crystal ball.
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4: Jesus and his disciples picked some grain on the Sabbath, and they got in trouble because of all the Pharisees and the legalists. 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

Dinner is served at noon. I'm Tim on Spear. You've got that get together, and you know there's going to be the one individual that the time is the time, and they're going to start with or without you. So thankful that God has more patience than that. Zach Williams and Ben Fuller on Spirit.

0: Let's be honest, it was not a fun moment. It was something that you really struggled to deal with, and the enemy just kept bringing it up, like, you're done, you can't move forward. Whether you're looking in the Bible, looking in your circle of friends, yourself, we've all seen it. I mean, like, as a baseball player, I'm kind of embarrassed to say I was such a head case. I had what they would call rabbit ears, like I heard everything. And then I got older and I matured, and, well, it's something that I'm able to help my players with. My downfall led to an opportunity to help others, and I had another friend that went bankrupt. It was actually on the front of a paper when it happened. You know what he does now? He counsels other young believers struggling with finances and helps them stay out of debt and get out of debt. And maybe it's time to look at your life. What is that thing that's been the disqualifier? And maybe that's what God is going to use to give you a ministry.
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2: 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The fire that once burned to destroy him now burns within him to keep him unshakable. 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Men, are you ready for a change? If so, join us August the 1st at the historic Wilson Theater in downtown Fresno. 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

Gonna be all right. Matt Maher on the Central Valley Spirit Radio. The minute the decision was made, like, you knew how this was gonna end. I'm Tim on Spirit talking about the prodigal, or you thought you knew how it was gonna end. Like, you knew he was gonna be in the trough, penniless, but did you ever imagine dad would react the way he did? And hey, if you're the prodigal, the same can be said for you. God is there and he's waiting.

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Meet me in the valley, Tasha Layton, on the Central Valley Spirit Radio. You ever gone to the Southeast and had sweet tea? Wowzers. I'm not sure God's love sweeter than that, but you get the idea. Toby Mac on Spirit. There's been so many.

0: Who else? Gateway Worship on the Central Valley Spirit Radio. 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

0: You went on the event to be a blessing, and it was you that were blessed. I'm Tim on Spirit Radio. I've heard a lot of people share stories like that after they've gone on a mission trip or, again, just trying to help people out. The other people bless them. And I don't know if you saw it or not. There was a story recently about a billionaire, and he was looking to give back. And somebody told him about a need, 200 wheelchairs for kids. And he's like, absolutely, how much? Went to cut him a check. And he was like, no, hold on to the check for now. How about you come and hand deliver these wheelchairs to the kids? What a moment it was. He was blown away. And towards the end of the event, he feels a tug on his pant leg. And it was one of the boys in a wheelchair. And he gets down on his knees and said, yeah, what can I do for you? And the little boy grabs his face and said, I just want to look you in the face one more time so that when I see you again in heaven, I can say thank you. And I'm like, wow, what a reminder of the power of your generosity and how it impacts others.
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If you saw the movie, I Still Believe, talking about the life of Jeremy Camp, you know, he is married to 80 and they've got three kids and happily married. And I guess they have partnered with Lifeway and they've got a marriage Bible study coming out next year. Jeremy Camp on Spirit.

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1: 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You're the black sheep of the family. I've got great news. 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Ben Fuller on Spirit. 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

0: grateful for you.
1: God, I'm just grateful. Chandler Moore on the Central Valley Spirit Radio. I'm Tim. Most adults do what they can when they're around little kids to get them to smile or to laugh. And I'll never forget both myself, my wife, my father-in-law, those things that have like suction cups on it. You know, sometimes you ever stuck it on your forehead, spin it around, the kid thinks it's hysterical. They really think it's hysterical when you take the suction cup off and now you've got like this golf ball sized hickey on your forehead. I was kind of thinking of that as I saw a dad that got in the kid's car. You've seen these. They're red, has a smiley face on the front of it, has a yellow top. And he jammed himself in there, like the arm is out the one window, the other arm's out the other window, the head is through the windshield, and now he's stuck and legit can't get out. Hello, 911. All the calls they received that they never imagined they'd get.
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Thank God for the still small voice of God that just reminds your heart, even in those crazy moments, that it's going to be okay. Forrest Frank on Spirit. Lord, I'm